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0: This is our interview with Inessa for the Music Masala Project. Hello, Inessa. We just met less than an hour ago, so please introduce yourself.
1: Hello. My name is Inessa, apparently, and I'm from Russia and have been in Australia for the last almost 9 years. I'm a musician, writing and recording my songs and occasionally performing.
0: Before you came here to Australia, were you a musician back in Russia?
1: Yes.
0: I mean, when did you pick up your instrument?
1: I started singing in the choir when I was about 8 years old. And I spent 10 years singing in a choir. When I was early teenage, I started playing guitar and playing with words as well, writing my own poems, then songs, and then I joined a rock band.
0: Music has been really a part of your life since you were almost 10 years old.
1: It's very, very big part of my life. I played in a rock band, then I worked as a singer and was traveling the world and singing. That was my job. And I also was writing my songs and recording just on my laptop, little drafts. And as soon as I settled down in Australia, I had a mission to record my first album of original songs, which was released in 2011.
0: So it's fair to say that your first instrument was your voice. So in terms of guitar or piano, what instrument did you first pick up?
1: My very first instrument would be a little tiny kid's keyboard, plastic with tiny, tiny keys on it. And I remember myself, I could sit and push these little buttons for a long time. And I always wanted to learn to play piano. But my mom, she couldn't afford to get a piano for me to practice, or there was nowhere to put it in our little apartment. So I started taking lessons, guitar lessons, because we had guitar, but didn't have piano. So I play guitar. I play a little bit drums, and I still dream of playing piano one day.
0: You mentioned you have kids, right? Are they into music right now?
1: They love music.
0: You jam with your kids?
1: I do, actually. This morning before taking them to school, we actually sat down and started learning a little piece on piano. My daughter, she's taking piano lessons, and basically I learn piano along with her. So whatever she learns with her teacher, I'm trying to do the other part on the piano, and we collaborate in that way.
0: Please explain your creative process. Is there a hidden meaning in your music coming from a different cultural background, bringing it here in Australia?
1: Definitely there's a meaning in my music, hidden and not hidden. So I like to be a little bit abstract. Like, for example, with my latest single, Golden Wreath, it's not very obvious what it is about. And it's about following your dreams. It's Golden Wreath symbolizes your dreams. And

0: sometimes, and maybe background as well. Like with Golden Wreath, it's originally Russian folk song, which I've been singing since school years, and I wrote my own lyrics and turned it into a song with different arrangements and filled it with my own meaning.
1: It's fair to say that most of your music is influenced from your Russian background. Since you moved here in Australia and you've met other people from other backgrounds, have you felt or have you made a conscious effort to sort of need to fit it in Australian scenario, or is it still, for you, it's still purely a Russian folk song?
0: It is actually exactly the opposite. Before I moved to Australia, my music was more like alternative pop rock with Western influences in it. And when I moved to Australia, maybe I felt nostalgic. I started feeling towards inclining towards Russian folk. I really wanted to create a project all about traditional Russian, Ukrainian folk songs, Eastern European, and I did. We recorded an album, and then I started adding it into my own music. So actually, this project I'm working on now, which is alternative pop rock folk with Eastern European influences in it, came to me while I was in Australia. So the opposite, I fell in love with Russian folk more when I was in the foreign country. Rather than trying to make myself fit in, I realized that this is what I want to be.

0: Now, is it okay if I interrupt our interview and could you play us like a classic Russian flavor folk music that you mm-hmm. sort of that influences your music, your styling?
1: Mm-hmm. Let me see.

0: So you're saying that your music makes you nostalgic about home. So when you play that kind of music, give us a visual imagery, what you're thinking about. Is it about nature or the people?
1: Definitely nature, the beautiful landscapes. Birches.
0: Is that the landscape where you grew up? You were in the mountains in Russia?
1: Where I grew up, we have beautiful forests, birches, and beautiful places.
0: As you're telling me this right now, I have a picture of what you know would read in what I would read in European fairy tales, like dark green forest, and then there would be a castle in the middle of it. Is that what I think it is?
1: No, we don't have castles. No, it's more about nature, churches. Like my town where I grew up, it has lots of churches, and it's beautiful. It has a river and lovely banks and really nice places. I used to do some camping when I was at school, so we would go every weekend with our class.
0: What about the Russian winters?
1: I love winter. I miss winter. I haven't seen snow for, I think, 10 years or more. More than 10 years, maybe. And I really miss it. Can you imagine? We would go camping overnight mm-hmm. and sleep in the tents in winter minus 20. So you're supposed to dig the snow off the road. Mm-hmm. Sometimes you have to make a big, big fire. And then you clear it up when the earth little bit, the ground is kind of warmish. You put your tent over it and you sleep. And
0: that's a typical Russian camping scenario.
1: Yeah, get on your skis and
0: mm-hmm. cross-country skis.
1: Yes, yes, yes, that type. Uh-huh. So that's a camping in winter. In summer, we have lots of green trees and flowers, and it's sometimes plus 30, 35.
0: Thank you for sharing that to me. You've been doing this since you were 10 years old, and now you're a parent and you still keep doing it. What drives you to do this?
1: I guess the enjoyment of the process. I love making music, recording music. I absolutely love performing, and this exchange with the listener. I feel the energy even when I do online communication with my subscribers. I feel this exchange of energy, positive energy. I occasionally get some feedbacks from them. I love it. I feel that whatever I do, this is a good thing to do.
0: And what is your least favorite about it?
1: My least favorite in making music, that would be the non-musical things like marketing.
0: Oh, you have to online. Do your Instagram.
1: I have to. For example, I do everything myself. I'll build my own website. So I had to sit down and teach myself how to build websites from scratch. So this was my least favorite, frustrating. I thought I will pull all my hair out while doing that. Then online marketing, I had to sit down and learn how to connect with my potential listeners. So I had to integrate different platforms, and you know, there's so much. I actually can say that 95% of music is non-musical. So 5% of my time I actually do music, record and write. All the rest, it's huge. This is the thing I don't really like, that I have to spend so much time, this 95% of my time, mm-hmm. actually doing the non-musical things. And my dream that one day I will find a manager or agent who will help me with this mm-hmm. side of music.
0: What excites you right now?
1: I am very, very excited about finally recording my second album of original songs. I am excited that I finally put together my own recording studio in my house. And this is my favorite little corner where I express myself musically. I started inviting local musicians to my home studio, and this is something new. I used to do recording mostly remotely with musicians from different countries, and now I started involving local musicians into my music. Last week I had Lindsay Pollock come in to record his antique smoking pipe in my song.
0: Is that an instrument?
1: This is something, it makes me feel really special. Can you imagine that I'm going to have a smoking pipe playing in my song? I think it's the one in the whole world. It sounds like a duduk. Beautiful. And I hope to record more with Lindsay. And there's another musician coming this week, tomorrow actually. This is what I'm excited about right now, to finally get into this creative mode and involve local musicians as well.
0: What advice would you have for someone wanting to follow in your footsteps?
1: Advice is someone who wants to build a music career. I can't really say right now, because I think I'm in the beginning of music career as a music industry. But for someone who wants to follow his or her dream, I can say that first of all, believe in yourself. If you won't believe in yourself, no one will. So just trust yourself, trust your guts. Trust your guts and do it. Second, plan. Don't just wander around like a blind kitten trying different things. Come up with a certain plan, how you want to execute it, and how you want to make your dream come true. Use a music coach to discuss that if you are not sure. And then stick to the plan and be patient. Don't expect success overnight. This is something I first thought, like, yes, I just do this, and ta-da. It doesn't happen like that. It's just one step at a time. You have to be really patient and enjoy the process.
0: Was there ever a time you said, I don't want to do this anymore?
1: Oh,
0: I
1: yes.
0: give up.
1: Oh, yes.
0: And then what brings you back in again?
1: Because when I stopped maybe for only 4 months when I had a second baby, I said, oh, I can't do that anymore. I had a band, I was managing a band, looking for gigs and all this, and having these two babies in my hands, it was really hard. And I slowed down, basically stopped for 4 months, and I felt so unhappy. I realized that I just can't live without music in my life. And so I just...
0: You just went back in, pick up the instrument and did it.
1: I was going just to have a little break. I thought it could be a bit longer, but I said, no. This is what I'm doing. And that's what makes me happy. That what I think makes some people happy too. Because I can feel that my music inspires other people. And this is great. I feel like I should keep going. I'm maybe get really inspired when I have these moments of contemplating a little bit of maybe sadness, And that's when I think I get the best songs, because they come from the bottom of my heart.
0: You can hear yourself pretty much when there's silence and you're just contemplating, and then you can express it.
1: Yes, yes. That's when I feel like I want to express myself. I want to get it out there, and I feel relieved and I feel happy again, and then I don't write again.
0: Well, with the two kids, you have time to like listen to yourself. You have a quiet time.
1: I definitely do, and because I make this time, I wake up at 4, 1.5 hours before everyone else wakes up. And this is funny that this is maybe a little bit unusual for a musician to get up that early, and I get my inspiration in the first hours of the day, not at night like I used to before the family and the kids. I would write songs at night with a candle. Now it's more like in the morning, before even the sun comes out, I still can have a candle and beautiful music, and this is how I get inspiration.
0: So this is your daily ritual now?
1: Yes.
0: Yes. Do you want to play another music to wrap this up, or
1: yes, I will,
0: a little taster for us?
1: Yes, I want to try to play my very, very new song. I haven't played it before. This is the song that I am recording right now. It's in the process, and it will be included into my album called Golden Wreath. The album is called Golden Wreath. And the song is called Перекати Поле. Can you say that?
0: Перекати Поле.
1: Wow, you're good.
0: Can I try spelling it?
1: Перекати Поле. This is the name of the grass. Tumbleweed.
0: Tumbleweed.
1: So the song is about that feeling when you don't feel anything. It's a desert inside you. When you run out of tears, dried out, when you don't feel happiness, don't feel unhappy, it just sometimes happens, especially when there's so much rain, no sun. I say that this song was written by Inessa and the rain.

0: Thank you very much.
1: Thank
0: that
1: you.
0: Was very moody. Is that right?
1: Yeah, I guess so.
0: It would be like music to just chill to when you're just in the rain. You just want to get out of it. Doesn't feel dry. It doesn't feel like tumbleweeds to me. It does feel like, you know, I'd like, you know, just a cup of coffee. That's just me. Mm-hmm. And then in the cool weather. Thank you very much for sharing that song with us. So we look forward to recording, and also your recording with Music Masala. Keep coming back here to the station. Next year will be our 40th anniversary. There will be a lot of activity.
1: Thank you.
0: We'll try to reach out to you.
1: Yeah, thank you for having me.
0: You're welcome.

0: Hello, hello, and welcome to The Wire, your national and independent of current affairs right across Australia on community and Indigenous radio. I'm Eduardo Jordan, coming to you from Radio 4EB in Mianjin, Brisbane. And today in the show,
1: what we heard from members is that particularly in regional, rural, remote communities, it's harder for workers to afford the trips to visit people in their home or at community centres to provide vital services.
0: Community organisations are concerned about the fuel prices, and regional communities are the most affected. We have all the details. Also, a new report shows voluntary assisted dying is a success policy story, but more needs to be done. And later today,
2: fruit and vegetables amount to 1 million tons of losses on the farm every year for our growers. That's enough to fill the Melbourne cricket ground to the brim.
0: A new program is tackling the food waste equivalent to 1 ton of produce. We'll have this and more for you over the next half hour.

0: 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We're on air across Australia thanks to the Community Radio Network and the support from the Community Broadcasting Foundation. First up today, this week is Parliament House's last sitting before the federal budget from Treasurer Jim Chalmers. With fuel prices up to the roof and measures implemented to make it more affordable, what else can be done? To talk about this and more, I'm joined by Community Radio Network's political reporter Noah Seckham in Canberra. Noah, thanks so much for your time today. It's been a hectic week at Parliament House. What's happening?
1: Well, as seems to be the case every year, the lead-up to the budget is turning out to be quite a busy period. Now, typically we expect this time to be where we're hearing from non-government organisations, peak bodies, you know, the Business Council, Australian Council of Social Services. Those sorts of organisations usually come out and say, hey, this is what we really want to see in the budget. And usually there's kind of a clear run for them to set the agenda to what they want to be talking about. But this time around, obviously, what everyone's talking about is the current petrol crisis happening across Australia and around the world. So we haven't heard as much from some of these organisations. Instead, it's a lot of politicians still coming forward and proposing their alternatives to what the government has suggested to ease the pressure on Australians during this time. The biggest announcements that we've heard from the government so far include the halving of the fuel excise, which will bring petrol prices down by about 26 cents. This has already started trickling through to petrol stations today. It's only just come into effect today, but there was a risk that it would only flow through later because it applies to new imports, not, you know, existing stock. We've also seen the government temporarily scrap the heavy vehicle road user charge, which applies mostly to truck drivers, of course, who are bearing the brunt of the petrol crisis at the moment. In terms of other policy spaces, we know that the Coalition has been pushing on water reforms, specifically to the Murray-Darling Basin, the water buyback scheme, and they're calling for an inquiry at a parliamentary level to address this. Asked whether or not this is the best idea, considering there has been a royal commission into water in the past, here's a bit of what Shadow Minister for Water Michael McCormack had to say.
2: People in the Murray-Darling Basin are very inquiry weary, but this is going to have a real impact because not only is it going to look at the Commonwealth Environmental Water Holder and make sure that every drop that they use is accountable and they have to be transparent about it. It also deals with infrastructure and the need for more lining of channels, the need for more spending to retrieve water in a productive way so that we can grow more food and fibre.
1: And across the political divide, we've also heard from the Greens today, who are they've raised particularly concerned with the MOU signed with Anthropic, which is one of the big AI companies. We've also heard from the crossbench calls to introduce a gas tax of 25% on gas exports, which is something that has been in the pipeline for a while, and a Senate inquiry has been agreed to, which we'll have to report in just the days before the federal budget.
3: Yeah, we have every expectation that this will report on 7th of May. We have made no secret that we want to get those big corporate CEOs of Woodside and Chevron in front of that committee. We're going to do everything we can to get those big greedy corporate CEOs in front of our inquiry.
0: So you spoke with small businesses representatives about the rising petrol prices. How's the federal government responding today?
1: Yeah, so just yesterday we spoke with the Council of Small Business Organisations Australia CEO, Sky Capuccio, and she outlined that she'd welcome further support if it was to be offered from the federal government.
4: Our message to government is really to be ready to act. Depending on how the situation evolves over the coming weeks as well as the coming months, there might be a space where we need to be giving more targeted support in a time-limited way to small business.
1: Obviously, with hindsight, we can see that she wasn't able to share too much yesterday as they were clearly in negotiations with the government at the time. For today's announcement, we've seen that the government, through the Australian Tax Office, will be providing some temporary relief for small businesses unable to meet their tax obligations and also allowing them to access more credit easier, so accessing loans if they need to, with less of the red tape that they'd normally face. So a similar thing was introduced during the COVID pandemic, suggesting that this is a way to make some real difference from small business themselves. They're hoping that there'll be further support in the future, especially as supply chains become harder to manage as the fuel crisis continues.
0: Now, Prime Minister Anthony Albanese will address Australians tonight. What can we expect?
1: Now, this is the first time that any Prime Minister has done an address to the nation since COVID. Before that, it was Kevin Rudd during the global financial crisis. And before that, we heard from John Howard twice, I believe. And the first time in recent memory was with Paul Keating in 1993, following the Mabo decision. So these are very rarely used and usually indicate the severity, I guess, of an issue. And it really adds weight to the idea that the fuel crisis is turning into quite a national emergency that's requiring a bigger response. We understand that the Prime Minister's address is going to focus on what Australians can do to help during the fuel crisis. Whether that means voluntary rationing, we'll actually find out at 7 p.m. Australian Eastern Daylight Savings Time, so not long after the broadcast of this today.
0: That was political reporter Noah Seckham in Canberra.

0: Continuing with fuel prices, an organization is asking the federal government to support communities at risk. The Australian Council of Social Services released their national sector brief, outlining what the struggles communities face with fuel prices, cost of living, and weather events. They're asking the Albanese government to deliver targeted support to aged care, disability services, and other community sectors, as well as First Nations communities and regional areas. I started asking Program Director of Community Services at ACOS, Rob Storock, what the sector brief revealed.
1: ACOS were the national peak body for community services. A lot of those frontline essential services that people see in their communities across the country. Given everything that's been going on with the recent disruptions for fuel and the broader supply chains, with the extreme weather events, particularly up north, we held what we would call an emergency consultation with our membership from across the country to understand better from them what are the impacts they're seeing, not just to their services in their own organisations, but to people on low incomes and people experiencing poverty, disadvantage and hardship. And what we heard back was, already only, 3-4 weeks into this crisis, we're seeing a lot of acute and direct impacts on communities around the country. Obviously, there's the fuel affordability and supply issues, but that's having a flow-on effect into communities with, particularly in regional and remote areas, with risks to food supplies, risks to broader transport, travel and logistics, and particularly for vulnerable people trying to access frontline services. So this consultation, we thought, was a really important part of the national contribution to the plan at the moment.
0: Now, what are some of the other concerns members have? Increases, weather events, etc.
1: So, look, the heart of this for us is making sure that people on our lowest incomes that are already doing it the hardest have the support and the assistance they need. And that's where our focus will be at the moment. And, what we heard from members is that particularly in regional, rural, remote communities, it's harder for workers to afford the trips to visit people in their homes or at community centres to provide vital services. This could be aged care support, this might be financial counselling, community legal support, and especially people who need help with responding to domestic, family and sexual violence.
0: Now, you mentioned that regional communities are the most affected. Who else is most affected by this issue?
1: Well, look, the other key part of our community that will be affected will be particularly First Nations, obviously out in remote areas as well. They're very much front of our advocacy to the federal government on what a policy response looks like. There's already, obviously, a higher price that remote communities have to pay for groceries and other essentials. So one of the things that we're calling for is we want to see an immediate increase to what is known as the remote area allowance, which has not moved in decades, because people out in those remote areas really need help to just be able to afford the essentials as the cost of things are escalating. And that's something we're going to be continue to discuss with the government.
0: And what other proposals the federal government to release the pressure about this issue?
1: What we really want to see at this point in the crisis is targeted, efficient and effective financial relief for low-income households. We have a series of sophisticated government payment systems in the social security space that we know the government can use to provide immediate financial relief to the toughest. See that happen immediately. Also, for community service organisations, they're just going to need to be empowered and supported by different levels of government, really, to recalibrate and tailor their services to best placed to determine what their community needs at this particular point in time, where are the gaps and how they best. That was one of the lessons we all learned from COVID, is that community-led local solutions are just so critical in a crisis. They're two of the main sort of policy things we would love to see the government pull. Also, make sure that there is very clear advice and guidance coming out that job seekers do not have that they can be using online appointments or that some of the people. So this would be something we really think that the federal government has levers it could out of this crisis response, as well as where federal government and the Fuel Supply Task Force going forward at what a really holistic national response looks like as this crisis unfolds in the next couple of weeks.
0: That was Program Director of Community Services at ACOS. Listening to The Wire, independent current affairs on community and indigenous radio. I'm Eduardo Jordan in Brisbane. A big hello to our friends in Alice Springs on ACCC, to our listeners in Armidale on Toon FM, and to the other side of the country to Radio Gulari in Broome, Western Australia. A new report launched this week shows how voluntary assisted dying policies across Australia are a success. With the exception of the NT, all jurisdictions have passed laws supporting VAD, but there are still challenges to access it in regional communities. Organisation Go Gentle Australia is asking the federal government to recall Commonwealth laws so all Australians have access to VAD. I started asking CEO of Go Gentle Australia, Linda Swan, what the report entails.
2: So we've just launched the State of VAD report for 2025, last year's data, and this is a compilation of all the evidence we have from around Australia about how voluntary assisted dying laws are working. And what it shows is overwhelmingly a very positive story, that the laws are operating as intended. They are offering people compassionate care at the end of life for those people who are eligible, which are people who are dying and suffering and close to the end of their life.
0: So I've read as well in the report that this is a policy success story in Australia. Why is that?
2: It's been an incredible success story because this is really a change of culture when you think about how we anticipate our end of life. Previously, it was always about other people caring for you and then just letting your disease or illness take its course, which is great for most people, but for some people, the end of life could involve a lot of suffering. So this social change is now saying that we're putting the power in the hands of the individual to decide how they would like to spend the last days of their life. Some people might like the choice to end their life on their own terms, and those people have that choice through the voluntary assisted dying laws.
0: So most jurisdictions have VAD laws in place, with the exception of the Northern Territory, and we'll go there later. But on a Commonwealth level, the policies are very restricted, as I understand it. Could you please expand on this?
2: Yes, so the process of applying for voluntary assisted dying is very careful. It's deliberately careful to make sure that only those people who are eligible can get access to assisted dying. And this is to try and address some of the concerns that the community had that perhaps people would be coerced into taking the assisted dying steps when they didn't want to do it. So now the process is quite lengthy. You have to have two independent doctors verify that this is your choice, you're making it on your own behalf, that you're making it on your own free will, you've got full capacity to make that choice, but you also have to have a terminal illness, so you have to be dying. You have an illness which is essentially untreatable, and also that you have to be suffering intolerably. So there's quite a lot of steps in place before someone is eligible for assisted dying.
0: And what would you like the federal government to implement so Australians benefit from VAD across the board?
2: So we've got the laws in operation around Australia, apart from the NT. What we really need to do now is say, if you are eligible, you should have the ability to access these laws. And we find in some parts of Australia, particularly people in rural and remote areas, but also people with English as a second language, people with significant disability or who are very frail, find it hard to meet some of the requirements of the laws, and some of those are actually federal, outdated federal laws that were never intended to apply to the state voluntary assisted dying laws. So we are calling for the federal government to take some action and remove unnecessary barriers, like the ban on using video conferencing, which really makes it far harder for people who are dying and suffering at the end of their life to see their health practitioner and talk about their health needs. Whilst there's an overwhelmingly positive story about how voluntary assisted dying laws are working around Australia, there's some really harmful barriers to access. One of them is the ban on the use of telehealth. That's a Commonwealth issue that just must be fixed. But we also hear about some institutions that deliberately obstruct people's access to care, and there is unnecessary complexity in the laws.
0: Now, as we mentioned, the only jurisdiction in Australia with no VAD laws is the Northern Territory, and I understand they're working towards implementing or introducing bills to this. What's Go Gentle doing to make this happen?
2: So tragically, Northern Territory were the first jurisdiction, one of the first in the world to have access to choice at the end of life. And now they find themselves the last in Australia. And we've been working with key community groups up there, such as COTA, to help raise awareness of the fact that voluntary assisted dying is now legal everywhere else in Australia. And it is time for the Northern Territory government to take action and allow people in the Northern Territory to have the same access as other jurisdictions. And we're doing that through community forums, through storytelling, through the media.
0: That was CEO of Go Gentle Australia, Linda Swan.

0: A new program to reduce food waste has launched this week, helping the horticulture industry to become more sustainable. Approximately 1 ton of food goes to waste, equivalent to lose $2.5 billion annually. The program aims to help farmers to reduce food waste, and each solution is customized to their needs. I asked Director of Research, Development and Extension from End Food Waste Australia, Francesca Goodman-Smith, to explain more about the lost money in food waste.
1: Fruit and vegetables amount to 1 million tons of losses on the farm every year for our growers. That's enough to fill the Melbourne cricket ground to the brim 1.5 times every year. So it's a huge amount, and it also bears a huge cost, roughly $2.5 billion a year. So it's a huge problem for our growers in terms of remaining profitable, and it's a real challenge in terms of food security in our country, getting this nutritious and delicious food onto the plates of Australians.
0: Now, could you please tell us a little bit more about the research End Food Waste Australia has done on this issue?
1: So, End Food Waste Australia is a public-private partnership, and we're working with Innovation Australia and several research organisations and growers across the country on this new first of its kind deep dive into solutions to on-farm food loss and waste with a really grower-centric approach. So we want to focus on solutions that will really work on-farm and have growers be part of that journey as we design and develop the research, so that these solutions are designed by growers for growers.
0: So according to the research, why are we wasting a lot of produce and money in this sector?
1: Yes, so when food is grown, there's no guarantees how much is going to be produced. Sometimes there's bumper crops, sometimes there's huge weather events that damage the crops. And there's also product specifications when produce is being sold through to the primary retail markets that change over time. And so that means that various different amounts of food actually end up staying on the farm because it's not profitable for the grower to harvest this. So those are some of the causes of this food waste. However, the food is still absolutely edible, it's nutritious, and it can also go into secondary markets if we value add to this produce. So the research shows that there are challenges that growers face are sometimes beyond their control. So working together to design solutions to value add to product, create secondary markets, and also look at the product specifications and consumers' tolerance for this.
0: Well, with this research, there's also a new program coming up to reduce on-farm waste. Could you please expand a little bit about the program and its aim?
1: Yes, sure. So this is a collaborative initiative, really working with growers to design the solutions and supported by Hort Innovation and End Food Waste Australia. So it's a three-part project. The first part is very much focused on the product specifications piece, which I mentioned. So understanding what consumers are willing to accept in terms of the shape and the size of different forms of produce. So it might be melons, it might be bananas. What are consumers willing to accept? And then we can understand whether altering those product specifications is going to have a meaningful impact in terms of reducing food waste. The next bit is looking at value adding, so transforming surplus produce on the farm into value added products. So there's a grower in Queensland called Triple S Strawberries. They've transformed their surplus strawberries into a freeze-dried snack product, and they've reduced their food waste by 80%. The final part of the project is designing tools and training for growers to be able to access easily to get practical tips to help reduce food waste on farm and increase their profitability.
0: Now, with this program and with this research, why is it important that this program provides customized recommendations and not a one-size-fits-all?
1: When we're looking at produce, there's a lot of different variables that go into this. So every product, they're all different, and consumer tolerance for imperfections, size difference, shape difference, really varies across these product ranges. So we need to do research on the specific product categories to understand where this tolerance sits. And it's also important that we work in with growers and retailers and the consumer when we're looking at these issues, because it's very multi-pronged and we don't want to just shift food waste to different parts of the food supply chain.
0: That was Francesca Goodman-Smith from End Food Waste Australia. And that's the end of the show today. Thanks so much for listening wherever you're in Australia. The Wire is a co-production between community radio stations 2SER, Radio Adelaide, Scene Media, 4ZZZ, and Radio 4EB in Brisbane, with the great support of the Community Broadcasting Foundation and the Community Radio Network. 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The Wire acknowledges the traditional custodians of the Turrbal and Jagera countries where this program has been produced, and we pay our respects to Aboriginal elders past, present, and emerging. 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
1: And welcome to the Loud Lounge. We are Lauren and Sarah, two straight-talking Scottish women, aka the Loud Lassies, and we're on air once a month to share, for an hour, to share great tunes and great chat. We share a love of music, culture, travel, food and good vibes, and we can't wait to share it with you. Our Loud Lounge is a warm, inclusive space and everyone is welcome here. And we're going to kick things off with a song from Primal Scream. This is Rocks.
2: What a great tune.

And that was Primal Scream with Rocks. And welcome to today's show. We are bringing the show from the traditional lands of the Turrbal and Yagra people, and we pay our respects to their elders past, present and emerging. So we've just celebrated NAIDOC Week here in Australia. I think it's just a fantastic week because it really amplifies First Nations voices and their stories.

0: full stories and how we can acknowledge it and how we can pay our respects going forward and really consider it. One thing which she said to me was, sometimes you think about the history of places in Australia, but it's not always forefront of your mind. And she was like, you know, mentioning, she showed this kind of massacre map, where there's obviously lots of places that we visit. So one, for example, Slaughter Falls. And you can kind of, obviously, you can tell by the name where it must have got the name, but you go to a lot of these places and you don't really think of it, like Red Rock, named, you know, after all the blood that was shed there. And you often go on holiday, having a beautiful time here, and you're basically, you know, on a graveyard. So it kind of just like, yeah, you don't always think, because it's not always forefront of our minds on everything that we do. So that was something to take away from it. But it was really beautiful, and they do lots of cultural tours, so I would check them out around Brisbane and other places around Australia as well. But yeah, really interesting.
1: Yeah, that's a really good point about, you're right, we don't really always stop to think about the origin of names.
0: Mm-hmm.
1: Definitely, and that's the whole, not the whole point of NAIDOC Week, but the whole point of learning about history. And
0: yes.
1: So we know and we can respect and remember and learn from it as well, can't we?
0: Exactly, yeah, exactly.
1: Good. So are they a Brisbane-based company, Blackcard?
0: Yes, I think so. One of the co-founders was Dr. Lilia Watson, which I think you'd find her familiar, you know, from documentaries and things that you've probably seen on the ABC, SBS. But yeah, check out their website.
1: Yeah, wonderful. Definitely should go on one of their cultural tours.
0: Yes.
1: That would be wonderful.
0: Yeah,
1: yeah, fantastic.
0: I think they do them out by the ocean as well, like the wetlands.
1: Yep.
0: So it'd be good.
1: Awesome. All right. And in the spirit of NAIDOC Week, we have our next song is called Aboriginal Woman by Mixed Relations.

0: Aboriginal woman by the Mixed Relations. So yeah, I've been listening to Triple E, which is First Nation station. They're based in West End, our neighbours. And this song's been on a few times, and I'd never heard it before. I listened to that station, and I was like, this is such a great funky little groovy song. I'm going to play it on our show. So thanks, Triple E, for sharing that.
1: Oh, the lady that did our black card, her daughter is one of the breakfast hosts.
0: Oh, I wasn't. Yeah, she's great. I really like her. Yes. There you go. All right. Moving on to thinking out loud, our thoughts for the week. So, the World Cup is almost over. You remember last show you all indulged me as this
1: we did
0: poor little
1: we did
0: 13 year old Scotland fan hasn't had a World Cup in 28 years and it is the final as on Sunday. It is Spain v Argentina, or it's Monday morning here in Australia,
1: very
0: 7
1: early
0: a.m. I think
1: it's 5 a.m. is it?
0: But I just wanted to kind of wrap up all the fun bits from the World Cup, and then you won't hear anyone about it, I promise, guys. We'll
1: no
0: go back
1: people.
0: To normal
1: not people channel.
0: We'll go back to normal programming, I promise. But yeah, sadly, Scotland didn't make it out the group stages. As sad as it is, it's not unexpected. And let's be honest, the Tartan Army were the real stars of the World Cup and more than made up for our team's poor performance. They brought the party to Boston, then to Miami. They made friends everywhere they went and brought smiles around the country. Like, I just loved watching all the social media.
1: It was so good. The socials were just absolutely going off. Feel good content that's well needed.
0: I had some family members over there as well that were sending me videos, both in Boston and Miami. And I was just like, yeah, fantastic. So it was great to see all that. And some other just highlights as well, like the Tartan Army have this charity fund that they always raise for, and wherever they go, whenever Scotland's playing away, they always donate to local children's hospitals and schools when they're away. So they did that in Boston, which was fantastic. They also turned up to a Red Sox game at Fenway Park, and if you've seen any of the the videos to come from that, it turned into a right real fun Tartan Army party. The funny thing about that was I don't think many of the Red Sox fans realised how many Scotland fans would turn up.
1: Yeah, they were just even at the World Cup was going on.
0: Yeah, this has been the most fun game at Fenway in years and years and years. And Fenway itself is an institution. I went when I was in Boston years ago, and it's great. I love it. So to imagine that with the Tartan Army on top of that would be really good. Because it's a really cool old stadium as well. I think it's the oldest baseball stadium in America. And then, just another thing I've loved about the World Cup, and it just, again, highlights we're all the same. You know, all these different cultures mixing together. All the fans having fun, playing music together. You know, there's been videos of a Scottish fan playing the bagpipes next to a Moroccan fan playing the drums. There's been a bagpiper with two Brazilian kids sambaing next to the bagpipes, and just so many more examples like this, which just shows all of the beautiful countries of the world coming together.
1: So nice, yes.
0: I know. And then the other thing I loved as well is how no statue was safe in Boston. Every single statue had a traffic cone on it. Boston just loved the Tartan Army so much, they have now officially become a twin town of Glasgow.
1: I know, how good
0: is
1: that?
0: The mayor signed it in
1: I saw
0: a few
1: they
0: weeks
1: flew
0: ago.
1: Out another an official traffic cone as well.
0: Fantastic.
1: To officially don. I'm not sure where they're actually putting it, but it had just been flown out first class this week or something.
0: Fantastic. So I just loved it. Like, there's so much I could go on about, but I'm just trying to recap on the highlights and my favourite things. And if you remember last time as well, I talked about the guy Craig Ferguson, so a young boy in his 20s, who walked the length of America from LA to Boston to raise money for mental health. And he's a £1 million target. And he made it just a couple of days before arriving to Boston. So he had a massive donation from the Scottish National Party, which was lovely. Great to see that as well. And if you follow him on social media, he's really kind of really nice, positive messages as well. So that's all about Scotland. There's some other fun stuff. So for me, one of the highlights of the World Cup has been the Norwegian young player Erling Haaland. So he also plays for Man City. So he's a superstar there as well. So you might already have known heard of him. But he's 25. He's just a big, giant Norwegian goofball.
1: Oh, well, I had not heard of him before the World
0: Cup. Oh,
1: have
0: you not?
1: And then obviously, you know, as big as his fan in the last 2 weeks. As I think a lot of Scottish people suddenly
0: became. Sorry, I think you're wrong. My 72-year-old father is actually his biggest fan because he plays for Man City. And all my nephews are as well. They all love him. They've all got hurling strips and they run about him back home. But he's just so much fun. And everyone's talking about how much of a, like, green flag he is, because in a world of all this toxic masculinity, he's into his health and his wellness and his mental health.
1: Yeah,
0: you know, he meditates, he looks after himself, but he also doesn't take himself too seriously. And it's just great to see. And another really positive role model is there's an 18, I think he's just turned 19.
1: I thought, I think he was on the Tonight Show because Tom Holland was saying he DM'd Erling Haaland and left him unread. So he was like, oh, I didn't realise it was him. He's like, yeah, it was way too.
0: Well, another really positive young role model is, I think he's just turned 19, but he's got 18. Mm-hmm. Spanish player, Lamine Yamal. So he's got a kind of really kind of rags to riches story, like grew up in a really poor neighbourhood and got into the Barcelona kind of football school really young, like at 9-10 years old, and he couldn't even, his family couldn't afford to pay for it, so he just played outside until the kind of the coach spotted him and then invited him in to pay for it. And then he was like debuted with Barcelona first team at like 15. So this is his first World Cup. He's been a huge star. He's so young, but the actual star is he's got this little brother who's like 4 or 5, and to see their relationship, and he comes to all the games, and they make these little packs. He's like, if you score, I'm going to stick my tongue out. So you see like this little kid on the big screen,
1: excited,
0: and he's sticking his tongue out, and his brother's just laughing, and like, just how lovely
1: it's
0: is
1: very
0: all
1: cute.
0: Of that? You know, it's very cute to see. So yeah, that's
1: nice.
0: It. I mean, same as all the fun stuff, there's been lots of controversies, you know, with the US and Trump being his usual self, and a lot of corruption with FIFA overturning red cards, and just so much we could go into, but let's try and keep it positive and stick to all the fun stuff. So that was it. So now we're all rooting for Spain, obviously.
1: Spain,
0: in the
1: are
0: final
1: you getting up
0: Sunday.
1: Early to watch it on Monday?
0: Probably not. I'll just get the second half. I mean, if it was Scotland or Australia, maybe.
1: Oh yeah, I think if it was, I would probably just see where it's at when
0: yes,
1: I wake up.
0: Exactly. So in the spirit of Spain, we're going to play Bad Bunny, who's not Spanish, he's Puerto Rican, but he sings in Spanish.
1: Sings in Spanish,
0: exactly. So this is Nueva. Y'all, let's go. Oh, here we go.

0: And that was Bad Bunny by Neva Yol. And if that doesn't get you off your seat dancing, I don't know what will. You are listening to Radio 4EB Global Digital, broadcasting from Kangaroo Point in Brisbane, Australia. And you are here with Lauren and Sarah. We are the Loud Lassies from the Loud Lounge.
1: Lovely. And she promised no more football, but we are featuring our local legend of the month is Lucas Herrington.
0: Last segment, I promise.
1: So 18-year-old Lucas is the youngest member of the Socceroos World Cup. And since making his debut earlier this year, he has not looked a moment out of place. So Lucas is a Queenslander and he came through the Brisbane Roar Academy before debuting for the A-League men's club in 2024. He's a very tall centre-back and he seemed to be destined for great things from the get-go, but it's been his attitude where he has really impressed the most because he seems completely unfazed by the pressure of his rising star. So he moved to the MLS at the beginning of this year, where he started every match and played every minute in the heart of defence for the Colorado Rapids. And he scored his first goal for the club in February. So he did step up to take a penalty during the knockout stage game against Paraguay. And unfortunately, he missed. But what an absolute brave effort from a young kid. It must be terrifying being put up on the stage like that during such a tense moment. So we really think that the sky is the limit for this youngster who may be called up for a starting role on the biggest stage.
0: Very good. And his junior club was actually Toowong FC.
1: Oh, brilliant.
0: Just across the river. One
1: Lovely.
0: Of my old neighbourhoods. So Lovely. Proper local legend. And in the spirit of local legends, we're going to go into a song by Powderfinger. This is My Happiness.
1: Such a gorgeous track.

0: And that was Powderfinger with My Happiness. What a great song.
1: Love it. Oh, well, now it's time for our Culture Corners. This is just a bit where we have a bit of a yap about what we've been watching and listening and reading and going to this month. So any particular highlights from you, Lauren, about what you've been watching?
2: Oh, I mean, I could rattle on about stuff. I'm trying to just pick highlights. Like, I've been watching a couple of Yellowstone spin-offs.
1: Yes.
2: Dutton Ranch and Marshalls. Dutton Ranch is by far the better one.
1: I have watched Dutton Ranch, but I've not heard of Marshalls.
2: Marshalls is Casey's spin-off, so Casey's the youngest son.
1: Oh, yes, okay.
2: Yeah, so it's all right. It's a lot of shooting and guns, and I'm like, it's a bit, so the storyline's far better in Dutton Ranch, and it's the best characters. It's Beth, Dutton, Rip. So that's good. You've watched it as well. It's great. And it's just,
1: it's good. And they've got some new, what's that lady's name that's in it now?
2: Boo-boo-wheeler or something.
1: Yeah, she's great.
2: Yeah, they're down in Texas now on a ranch.
1: Yes.
2: So that's good. Been watching that.
1: Yes, and she's always drinking. She's always got her Tito's vodka on the go, which I love.
2: Yeah, love it. Love it. So that was my latest obsession, and it's finished now, so that's sad. So I need some recommendations. Oh. What are you watching?
1: Well, I did start watching House of Dragons, and I feel like I'm just watching it for the sake of it because I did love Game of Thrones. But it's just not, I mean, I don't think it's very good. But I feel like I've just got to watch it. And they're only releasing it like once a week. So I'm like, oh, I'll put it on and see. But I'm not really.
2: You're not completely taken by
1: it. It's just not. It's no Game of Thrones.
2: No.
1: So I've been watching that. And then I've just been watching a lot of kind of like chick flicks, easy to watch. I did get caught up in the whole Off Campus series. And then last week I watched Voicemails from Isabel, which is just kind of like tugs on the heartstrings, romance, but easy watch. You know, you just don't want to think.
2: Yep. What I've been listening to is a bit more exciting.
1: Mm-hmm.
2: So I've been listening to a podcast for the last month. It's mm-hmm. called Dead Certain, mm-hmm. and it's about the Martha Moxley murder. And this podcast investigates the murder of a 15-year-old, mm-hmm. Martha Moxley, in Connecticut in 1975. And the murder charges centred around the Skakel family. They were a kind of family of father, mother's dead, and like young boys, and they're actually the cousins of the Kennedys.
1: Right.
2: You know, JFK and Bobby. So obviously rich family. So that's been really good. I'm about 8 episodes in to about 12 episodes.
1: I don't listen to a lot of podcasts. I think my mind wanders too much.
2: When I do a lot of driving up and down to Brisbane, I only really listen to it in the car when I'm driving because it's rather than music. So I've got a couple of gigs coming up in the next few months, so I rightly so have been listening to their albums. So James, who is a band from Manchester in the UK, they're coming to play in Brisbane in October, and they're playing their entire Laid album. It's called From Start to Finish. And I've also got support from Razorlight, who are a
1: band I loved. Razorlight will be great. Yeah.
2: In my 20s. Yeah.
1: Fantastic.
2: What about you? Are you listening to anything?
1: I mean, I was listening to a little bit of Bonnie Tyler this week.
2: Of course.
1: That's the sad news.
2: We had a bit of a voice note karaoke going on as well.
1: We did, because obviously that's my go-to karaoke, as it is in many top karaoke bars around the world. And there was a few video footage of me absolutely murdering her song. But they're just so great. Just so great when you just need to yell something.
2: Absolutely.
1: So I did put that album on. In memory, very sad to hear of her passing. And then, I think that's been about it this week.
2: Good. And then I have just finished reading a very good book. Mm-hmm. It was my book club book last month. And it's called Heart the Lover by Lily King.
1: Mm-hmm.
2: Now, it's a love story set over a few decades. And it basically looks at the choices we make when we're young and how they impact us, both in good and bad ways, for the rest of our lives.
1: Mm-hmm.
2: And it was just, I devoured that book. Like, I read it in 5 days, which is really, really quick for me. I know that's not for other people.
1: Oh, that's good.
2: It takes me weeks to read a book because I only read it in bed, and it's a few pages a night, and I fall asleep. So I was going to bed early to smash through this book, and I loved it.
1: Oh, amazing.
2: It reminded me, so there was this kind of this student fell in love when she was at uni in America, and as the story goes on and on through her life, and not that I had this big romantic love at uni, but the uni she went to, I pictured it like the uni I went to, and the old campus.
1: You can picture it.
2: So I could really imagine myself like in the same setting. It was really lovely.
1: Oh, amazing. Oh, I'll have to add that to my list.
2: Yes, I've got it actually. I meant to bring it down to you.
1: Oh, amazing.
2: I've got it on paperback. I will bring it down.
1: Oh, that's good. Yeah, I'm reading a paperback one at the moment. It's taking me a long time to finish it. So maybe I should just make that my mission this weekend.
2: Yeah, perfect.
1: Yeah,
2: so I can bring it down Sunday. I'll add it to my notes.
1: Lovely. Last weekend, I went to the final weekend of the exhibition Presence in Goma. So that was on for a few weeks, but that was fantastic. Typically, I think it was on for about 6 or 7 months and obviously went in the very last weekend. But he's a Icelandic-Danish artist. He does a lot of work around climate change and the impacts on landscape and water, in particularly in Iceland with the glaciers and the melting of the glaciers. But Presence was a lot around light and how different settings can change the light and different reflections and like glass. It was beautiful. Yeah. It was really beautiful. It was lovely to walk through. And at the end, you'd love this, Lauren, they had a huge table full of white Lego and you could sit and build some structures. Some of them were very, very impressive.
2: Wow.
1: So stayed around there for about half an hour playing with some Lego, which was very therapeutic.
2: Fantastic. That sounds great.
1: It was really nice.
2: Spend a day. Spend a morning. Lovely.
1: So nice.
2: Lovely. All right. Let's. That's probably enough for our culture corner for the week.
1: Look at us.
2: So I know, look at us, books and podcasts and music and shows. So cultured.
1: We are.
2: Okay, next up we have a song by an Aussie-American blues artist called C.W. Stone King. He's actually playing in Brisbane and Sunshine Coast next month and I'm going to see him at King's Beach.
1: Oh, cool.
2: And this song is called How Long.

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1: And that was How Long by C.W. Stone King. You are listening to Radio 4EB Global Digital, broadcasting live from Kangaroo Point in Brisbane, Australia. And you are here with Lauren and Sarah, aka the Loud Lassies, on the Loud Lounge. The time is now 2:38 p.m. And we'll go into some good news stories of the week. If you have been watching the mainstream news or social media for the last couple of weeks, you will have undoubtedly have heard about Neil the Seal, who had been terrorising the residents of a town in Tasmania.
2: It's just amazing.
1: It really is. It's really just cheered me up. And I think if you remember a few months ago, we spoke about Magnus.
2: Yes.
1: Who was on Murray. So this made me laugh because it was very similar. So Neil the Seal was a boisterous 1,000-kilo southern elephant seal who became a viral sensation. And then last week, he safely slipped back into the ocean. He entered the sea overnight after spending weeks resting and molting on Seven Mile Beach in Tasmania, much to the relief of the local traffic cones and infrastructure. And you see, you just saw all these videos and news segments of him like knocking down posts and damaging bull bars on cars and just giving zero F's about the damage he was causing.
2: It's just amazing.
1: I know. So a little bit of history about Neil. He was born in Tasmania in 2020 and he built up a massive following with millions of fans across Instagram and TikTok for his chaotic, mischievous antics, which include lounging in suburbia, blocking roads and destroying local property. And while wildlife authorities, including the Marine Conservation Programme, monitored his stay and were asking the public to keep their distance if he returns to land, as he is still a wild, massive marine predator. Because you forget he's like in seal years, whatever that is. He's a teenage boy. So he is there just to wreak havoc, basically. But yeah, that really made me laugh.
2: It's so good.
1: Yeah. And we've got another animal story.
2: Yeah.
1: You across that one.
2: No.
1: Oh, so there's an Edinburgh Zoo. They've had their first capybara born in 18 years.
2: Oh, yes.
1: And wait to hear it. There is talk of it being called David Attenborough.
2: Oh, perfect.
1: I thought that was fantastic. Fantastic.
2: Amazing. They seem to be like the new kind of cool, funky, trendy animal to like. So that's very cool.
1: Yes, but yes, I mean, they're not native to Scotland, are they?
2: No.
1: Probably shouldn't be there, but never mind. Any other good news stories you've been hearing about the last week?
2: Not really. I was reading there was an ultra low tide up past Bowen and in a town called there in North Queensland, which meant people could walk to an island with a lighthouse. So that was quite cool.
1: Fantastic. You can do that over at, is it Cleveland in Brisbane on low tide?
2: Oh, yeah, that would be nice. Well, this is just about like once a year.
1: Yeah, wow.
2: So it gives you an opportunity 1 kilometre offshore.
1: Very good.
2: So that's quite cool.
1: That is cool.
2: Just out from Bowen,
1: yep,
2: past
1: Bowen
2: Mackay.
1: Bowen is the home of the big mango.
2: That's right.
1: Yes.
2: That's right.
1: Monty,
2: what a treat if you were there this week. Walk to a lighthouse and go to the big mango.
1: Wow.
2: Wow.
1: I actually really liked Bowen. Cute little town.
2: Very
1: with
2: cute.
1: Nice old buildings.
2: Yeah.
1: Like well maintained.
2: Yeah, lots of nice little places down there.
1: Yes.
2: The coast there.
1: All right.
2: Yeah.
1: Let's move on to some more music then.
2: Okay. What have you got?
1: On Spirit of Feel Good. This is another person I came across. A young woman. Her name is Sierra Ferrell. And she sings in the Americana genre, which is just kind of folky, fun guitars. I really love it. And this is called In Dreams.
2: Lovely.

0: And that was the wonderful Sierra Ferrell with In Dreams. I hope you all liked that as much as I did.
1: Gorgeous.
0: I know. Okay, next we are on to Would You Rather, which is a fun segment that we have. We might ask you one before the show if we remember and we can be bothered, which we did this week. Or otherwise, we'll just ask you when we're on the show and you can play along at home. So this week's question, if you saw it on Instagram, was, it's very Scottish theme, would you rather eat a deep fried Mars bar for breakfast every day or eat cold haggis for dinner every night? Sarah, what was your answer?
2: My answer was I would rather eat a deep fried Mars bar for breakfast every day.
0: Yeah, wow. And so my answer was I would rather eat cold haggis for dinner. And I have to say, the answers on Instagram shocked me.
2: Oh, did they?
0: Yes.
2: Okay.
0: And I just need to speak about this.
2: So does that mean they didn't go your way?
0: Of course. So the about 14 people voted. And the swayed 64% to 36% in favour of the deep fried Mars bar. And I just think a lot of Scottish people voted on this. And I'm like, are you even Scottish? Why are you picking
2: cold haggis though?
0: Yeah,
2: did you even make it warm?
0: Cooked. It's just cold.
2: But why did you make it not warm haggis?
0: Because, well, deep fried Mars bars aren't very nice. So it has to be quite compatible. Of course you would choose warm haggis over deep fried Mars bar every time.
2: I mean,
0: I would still choose cold haggis.
2: Yeah, I mean, I've only had one deep fried Mars bar in my life.
0: I've never had
2: any. It was like a half, so it was only really about two mouthfuls. And it was actually in a restaurant that they were like serving it. But it just sounds a lot nicer. A little bit of chocolate for your breakfast.
0: Weird to think, deep fried, battered chocolate.
2: Sounds delicious.
0: For your breakfast every day for the rest of your life. You'll die after 5 years.
2: Oh, well, I've got a week to go out.
0: Yeah. Anyway, so yeah, I was shocked, like, of people that voted for the Mars bar. We had Blair. We had Louise, my friend's Muir in Scotland. We had Megan, my friend Leslie's daughter in Scotland. We had Ash, our little Irish pocket rocket, voted. Safi, the dog, we might need to discount her.
2: No, her opinions count.
0: We had Joe, your friend.
2: Yep.
0: Aisling, also from Northern Ireland. We had Laura, the Aussie.
2: Yep, all these people got great taste.
0: And yourself.
2: Yeah.
0: The true Scots of the... of this poll were Vicky McAllister, my friend in Scotland, cousin Fiona, also from Scotland, our third, well, she's not been allowed lassie yet, but third Blair and Blair, Claire.
2: Oh, yep, yep.
0: My friend Nicole, who lives in Melbourne, but she's from Scotland, and myself. So it's 5-8. And I'm just shocked that y'all voted for the Mars bar.
2: I mean, I don't even know if you said warm haggis. I think I might have still went for the deep fried Mars bar.
0: You can't call yourself Scottish. Why are you not choosing haggis every time? It's
2: cold
0: delicious.
2: Cold haggis is not nice.
0: What about warm haggis?
2: Warm. That's what I mean. I'd be 50-50 which one I would have chosen.
0: Really? That's what I mean.
2: Yeah. I mean, I've had haggis a lot more times in my life than a deep Mars bar, deep fried Mars bar. But I mean, I'm going back to Scotland soon, so maybe I just need to try them both and then make, you know, proper judgment decision. But I'm not going to have cold haggis.
0: Put some haggis in a cheese toastie. It's delicious.
2: I mean, I don't mind haggis and I like it. Like chicken balmoral is probably my favourite way, or haggis
0: that's
2: like the
0: balls. That's disguising the taste. I would just eat it straight out the bowl.
2: No, I like it with something. I do like it with something.
0: Delicious. All right. Okay. Anyway, moving on. We have a couple of Scottish artists coming up. You know, I just thought I'd keep in the theme. So this week I saw a post on Facebook and it was about an old folk singer who was born in the East End of Glasgow in 1928. His name is Matt McGinn. And he made it all the way to the Carnegie Hall in America, singing folk songs, became friends with Bob Dylan. He died very young at 49 after he fell asleep with a cigarette in his hand and burned the place down. But he had lots of great songs that people from Glasgow and the West Coast will know. So that's the first song coming up. And then we have a song by a newer young Glasgow artist called Michael McGovern, and he became big last year with one of his kind of debut songs called Evelyn. And Paul Mescal kind of name dropped him in an interview when somebody asked what he's listening to recently, and he just kind of blew up. So
2: nice.
0: Old song, new song, we'll play them back to back. Here we go.
2: Lovely.
0: It's coming, I swear it's coming. Here we go. Lizzie Woolley and Phil McCann, get your jacket and don't be late. Murder Police and McGee.

troops of rangers at Brighton Cross. Maggie, Nelly and Mary Ann, Lizzie, Willie and Phil McCann. Get your jacket and don't be late, murder police in the Gallagate. Blackpool May came out and ran, volleyed by a wee fat man. If he catches her, she'll surely choke. She drank his wine and she picked his

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I closed the book on us for the final time. Keeping quiet in your parents' house, we grew up as one, a virgin angel in the naked light, fate in her tongue. Evelyn returned to a moment lost in time. Remember when you loved me and when you changed your mind. I have children of my own now.

0: And that was the beautiful voice of Michael McGovern with his song Evelyn, which was a big hit last year. And before that, it was Matt McGinn with the Gallowgate Calypso.
1: I thought we were both two great tracks. I love that Evelyn. It felt very relaxing.
0: Didn't
1: very
0: it?
1: Very nice for the end of the show when we're just unwinding.
0: That's it, exactly.
1: So nice. Well, that's us coming to the end of the show. That's very quick, isn't it?
0: I know. We say this every time, but it's a very quick hour.
1: So quick. So we've got quite an exciting, I've got an exciting month coming up because I'm off on my holidays.
0: Woo-hoo.
1: Yeah. So I am going away at the beginning of August, heading off to the Amalfi Coast and then good old Scotland.
0: Yay. See the family.
1: Yeah, see the family. So that will be lots of fun.
0: Fantastic.
1: And then I'll be back. It'll be September by the time I'm back. So, oh my goodness, it just feels like this year is speeding by.
0: No, into your birthday month.
1: September is my birthday month. Yes. And obviously Brisbane Festival as well. So it's a good month. September is always a fun month to be in Brisbane.
0: It is. There's always lots to see and do. Too much.
1: Too
0: you have
1: much.
0: To pick. I know.
1: Too much.
0: Good times.
1: I know. Well, thank you everyone for joining us today. It has been a blast. But remember, anytime you can catch this show or any of our previous shows on Radio 4eb.org. And we are back every third Friday of the month from 2 to 3 p.m. on the Global Digital Show. So for now, we are going to leave you with James. She's a star. But we will see you next month on the 21st of August. Thank you so much. Have a lovely afternoon, everyone. It's bye from us.
0: Cheerio.
1: Bye.

0: Azenga mirada tonie, nyimbo za bibi yangu wa zamani, nyimbo za mababu zetu.
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Welcome to Global Beacon. Bringing us in there was Italy's Antonius Rex with Uftum from their 1977 album Zora. Sliding now into a second of theirs, Invisible Force. Let's get this strange journey underway.

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There is life on planet Earth. Since everything that lives must die, the Earth is also the only place where we are sure that death exists.

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At any rate, life that we see all about us

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Cowing sound. F. Shot meat falls instantly and hardly moves or quivers after hitting the earth. A layer so thin we can compare it to the practice of 50 years ago when hunters shot for the skillet, chose the youngest and females of the species and heaved the males into the brush on the premise that tiny fraction of 1% of the earth's weight don't make good soup.

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1: So, die im Kaleido kommen wann?
0: Ho, ho. Achtung. Oh, CEO. CEO, du.
1: Silicon Dioxide.
0: Oh, Silicon. Ho, kau. Kahot.
1: Calcium Hydroxide in Sporting Gun.
2: It is easier to tell living things by what they do than by their chemical makeup. One of the best ways to determine whether an animal is dead is to approach it from above and pelt it in the ribs with rocks or chunks of peanut butter sandwich.

locked herself in the lavatory. She said, a fuck is a fuck is a fuck is a fuck. You guys are all the same.

0: any of their rights, customs, or advantages, but that he will pay his scot and bear his lot. And so they all say.
1: Well, some rare radio experiments there, courtesy of David Allen, concluding three more of his pieces, iPlanet, Intradrone, and Witchtayo. We're heading now into the Architects of Twilight from Space Seed on Global Beacon.
2: The premise of destruction is not open to debate. The weak must be strong and crush their enemies, or be brutalized, ostracized, and crushed themselves. We are here, then, to commence destruction. We are not weak, we are not malnourished nor puny. We are dealers of darkness, emptiness, and decimation. We long ago became architects of twilight. We designed, planned, plotted out, masterminded, proto-schemed, and oscillated together the plan of the death of all things, everywhere. We have mapped out exactly how to destroy everything should we choose to commit ourselves to that course of action. So you should surrender your world to us. On the way to the end of all life will be due to your planet's defiance. It does not matter how we assassinate existence, we can and we will. If all do not yield, we will be gentle masters, and we only want to bring order to all. We will not tolerate chaos. We will swallow darkness even though we are its master, its dealer. We will do this as long as you obey. Hail to the architects of twilight. We have accomplished our twilight through the use of the threat of our mutual Armageddon. Be pleased to join us as we share advanced technologies, and one day you too will know how to know the light of all the light of all life. You will bask in the twilight.

Whoa, cosmic dude, are the aliens coming? That was actually Hawkwind there wearing the digital mask of the psychedelic warriors. It's the alias they used to play around with ambient techno and rave culture without upsetting their old school rock purists too much. Now it's time for a journey with cosmic dude.

That's a Journey, the brilliant solo vehicle of New Zealand visual artist and sound traveller Don Williams, the Cosmic Dude. And those two tracks from his debut and Atmospheric Phenomenon, both from 2025. Next we have a little three-song mini feature featuring the wonderful Bridget Wishart, alongside the brilliant Spirits Burning in the album's Earthborn from 2008, Starhawk from 2015, and Make Believe It Real from 2053. First up is Burning Bush.

That's the brilliant new single, Light of the World, from Astral Magic with Paul Roland. Also, we had track No More War from Bridget Wishart's new band, along with Jay Torsig and Santo Laxo, the Astral Hawk Machine. Now, Bridget Wishart joins Santu's band Astral Magic for Liquid Light. This is from 2023's Ad Infinitum, Global Beacon.

A brilliant take on Hawkwind's psychedelic warlords there from Astral Magic, and also Dark Waves from this year's Into the Cosmos. To take us out, this is Stasis from their 2025 album In Space We Trust. And finally, a deeply atmospheric track from mid-90s Hawkwind. And that'll wrap up Global Beacon. Thanks for listening. Good night.

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The next program, Telugu Lahari, is in Telugu, an Indian language. Telugu Lahari global program ku swagatam. 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